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Evansville's Classic Rock 107.5 WABX. George Thorogood, I Drink Alone. Long Block of Rock, we've got Van Halen on the way, Aerosmith, Collective Soul, The Beatles, The Police. Right now it's Motley Crue. 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

0: Evansville's classic rock 107.5 WABX. The Beatles, Come Together. That's from their Abbey Road album. And going back to 69, of course, on the B-side of that 45, Something. And that song turned out to be quite something, didn't it? Yeah, I'm Ginger Lee. Join Flynn for the WABX Triple Play. 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You know why? It's 2 for Tuesday. You knew that. Flynn will play 3 in a row from one of your favorite classic rockers. 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

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Solomon Live in concert here in Evansville back in the 90s. Yeah, I even have a signed CD somewhere. They were at the Victory Theater. What happened to them? I know they're still around, but I don't know. Ginger Lee with you. We've got Van Halen still to come. Thanks for rocking out with me on a Sunday night. Always makes my night. It's Errol Smith right now on 107.5 WABX.

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fancy to satisfy. Hold on a second, baby. I got to put my banana Dixie cups, all flavors and push-ups too. I'm your ice cream man, baby. Stop me when I'm passing by. 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Well, I'm usually passing by just about 11 o'clock. I never stop. I'll

Evansville's Classic Rock, 107.5 WABX, Ice Cream Man, Van Halen, David Lee Roth. He can melt my popsicle any day of the week. You know what I'm saying? Ginger Lee here with you. Another Indiana State Fair act is pushing back their performance. Bret Michaels, I know, from Poison. He was supposed to play at the fair on August the 12th, but I'll be back next year. 2027, good as new. In fact, you know who's going to replace him? Two glam bands from the 80s, Warrant and Vixen, will be replacing Michaels on August the 12th. But, you know, anyway, here's a Poison song for you. I know I'm sad, too. Every rose has its thorn. On 107.5 WABX.

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Evansville's Classic Rock 107.5 WABX with Autograph. Turn up the radio. I know you did for that song. I did. I think I blew out one of my speakers up here in the Rock Penthouse. Ginger Lee with you here until 10 o'clock, winding down your Sunday night. That long block of rock just ahead of us. Led Zeppelin, Guns N' Roses on the way. Also CCR, Bryan Adams, STP, Soundgarden, Poison. I'm telling you right now. It's Cars. Just when I need it on 107.5 WABX.

0: David Mahoney in the morning in Evansville's Classic Rock all day, 107.5 WABX. Creedence Clearwater Revival. Have you ever seen the rain? If you ask me, I think we've had too much rain this year. You know? It's been a rainy year. Just my opinion. I mean, we did start off with what? 12 inches of snow in January, something like that. Hey, join our For the Foodie text club, and you'll have a chance to win a $100 date night. 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You'll thank us later. I promise you, you'll thank us later. 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

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Guns N' Roses, Sweet Child of Mine, Ginger Lee with you, and Phil Collins still to come, Metallica. 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

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Metallica for your Sunday night. I know you had that one tuned up. Hey, I am Ginger Lee. Hope you're having a great night. Winding down, big work week ahead of us. Phil Collins in the air tonight. You remember the rumors about what the song meant? People were saying that was written about a man who could have saved another man from drowning but chose not to. No, that's not it at all. Phil wrote this song about his second divorce from Amanda. She just, you know, they divorced. She grabbed the two kids and she booked it out of there. So it made him sad. So he wrote a song about it. Here it is on 107.5 WABX.

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Evansville's Classic Rock, 107.5 WABX. Van Halen. Jamie's crying gingerly with you. Hope you're having a great Sunday night. Chance for you to win tickets to see the Indianapolis Colts at Lucas Oil Stadium. Details about that on the way. I won't forget to tell you before I go. Okay, right now it's Nirvana on 107.5 WABX.

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Dirty Deeds Done Dirt Cheap. They are too. Ginger Lee, winding things down for you. Danzig still to come. Tom Petty rocking out your night. It's Refugee on 107.5 WABX.

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Evansville's Classic Rock, 107.5 WABX, Danzig, and Mother. Well, this Mother is out of here. I'll be back with you next Sunday night. I promise you that, from 6 until 10. But, you know, I wouldn't feel right if I didn't leave you with a long block of rock. Steve Miller, BTO, Billy Squire, Def Leppard, Billy Idol, got some Jimi Hendrix, Bon Jovi. Right now it's Queen on 107.5 WABX. Have a great week.

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I decided to make sure my wife woke up with a big smile on her face this morning. 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

0: sure. 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
5: So there's been some drama going on in the studio while the show has been happening today. At one point, Audrey said, I think I'm going to cry.
2: I'm so angry, I think I could cry. Well, one of the things about me, unfortunately, if it could happen to me, it will. And I got an email this morning. I recently moved out of my rental property. And if anybody knows anything about landlords or property management companies,
5: they're so cool and chill. They're laid back. Yeah.
2: They are great.
5: And they're always looking out for you.
2: They always have my interests as their number one priority.
5: Yes.
2: And if you have a renter story, I actually would love to hear it. Call 833-YO-DUMMY because I know that there's some dirt out there and I need to feel better. Mm-hmm. Okay. So with that being said, I get an email a couple of days ago and they're like, hey, you have a balance due of about $2,800. And I thought,
5: that's a lot of money.
2: That's a lot of money. And I said, I immediately responded back. I was like, hey, like I actually paid my last prorated amount of rent. Everything should be good. And I called their office and they're like, yeah, you have a zero balance. Everything's fine. And I was like, oh, okay, great. It's just a discrepancy in the online portal.
5: A clerical error of sorts.
2: No big deal.
6: Did you not put a security deposit down on this house?
2: So I did. So about a year ago, I moved into this property, signed a 15-month lease.
5: Uh-huh.
2: And I opted in for, instead of paying the large lump sum of, I think it was like $5,200, by the way, for a security deposit. Insane. I just did it in installments. So they would charge me about $350 to $400 extra every single month for 15 months as the security deposit.
5: Got it.
2: And I think it actually ended up being more than what I would have actually paid in the early, if I would have just paid it as one lump sum.
5: But at
2: the time, I just didn't want to have to pay thousands of extras of dollars when we know moving is already incredibly expensive.
6: Did you get any of your security deposit back considering it's over $5,000?
2: No. So I moved out. But you know what? Whenever I move, I just kind of say that's going to be the L that I've taken. I have moved quite a bit in my life.
5: You're actually pretty good at it. And it is worth noting here that Audrey, you were basically living there by yourself. And you're a very clean person.
2: Yes. Like,
5: you're not the sort of person who's going to trash a place.
6: No. You're not stripping it of copper and peeing all over the place and leaving 40 packs of Pabst Blue Ribbon piling up on the floor.
2: I didn't even have this whole place furnished, okay?
6: The room, so you didn't go in.
2: There
6: often.
2: Were rooms that were empty. I knew that my husband and I were building a house. So why furnish something that I'm not going to be in for forever, okay?
5: Right.
2: So fast forward again, I get an email today, this morning, saying, oh, no. Those were the correct charges. $2,800 is what you owe for your, like, departure. So, like, they were saying that basically I did a $2,800 worth of damage on top of
5: $5,200.
2: The $5,200 that I gave them of a security deposit
5: for. So what they're saying, all in, you did $8,000
2: worth of damage
5: to this house. What are they claiming, by the way?
2: They're claiming things like painting.
6: That's normal wear and tear.
5: That doesn't count.
2: They're saying that the house was dirty and...
5: I recall when you moved into this house, one of the complaints that you had is that...
2: They didn't clean it for me.
5: They had it professionally cleaned and it smelled. It smelled bad.
2: Guys, it was the worst smelling house I'd ever been in my entire life. And it took me almost the entire year, three times cleaning the carpets, three times. And they cleaned the tile, they cleaned my carpet, they cleaned every room that I also wasn't even living in. It's so much money and so predatory that I just don't understand how people operate without giving an itemization, by the way.
5: Here's the thing.
2: Or how anything costs.
6: Show me.
5: What they have done, and this is a huge mistake on their part, is they have underestimated who they are messing with. They don't know how violent you get when somebody is doing you wrong.
2: Oh, yeah,
5: and
2: no,
5: they also
2: for sure.
5: don't know that you have a radio show.
2: The apartment I lived in college where I was paying $300 a month in rent was ran better than what I was living in. Wow. And I cannot even imagine trying to grift, because it's a grifting, it's predatory, grifting someone for $7,000 for it being me and my pets. Literally, my husband's gone 4 days of the week.
5: Right.
2: What are you talking about? Oh, my God, I'm getting heated. I'm so mad.
6: Did you fire
2: I get so mad. I'm literally about to take this freaking headcomb forward and like strangle myself. I'm so angry. What are you talking about?
6: Did you respond to them asking for proof and or an itemized list? And what contractors are charging this much?
5: Yeah, you're just making things up.
2: You're just making stuff up.
5: And expecting that people are just going to pay it because they don't want to deal with it.
6: But that's just so scummy.
2: Nope. I mean, people go through this all the time. I actually talked to our boss about this and he goes, you might be going to small claims court. And I said, you're right.
6: You might be going to real claims court because that's $7,000 or $8,000.
5: $8,000.
6: Isn't anything under $5,000 is small? Anything over is real court?
5: I think so. Yeah.
2: Dude.
5: Well.
6: So what
5: the saga begins.
2: Man. I know. I really hope that this doesn't end up being something stupid because they were charging me for things like the salt in the water softening system.
5: Oh, get out
2: like
5: of here.
2: Like something and saying that that cost $600.
6: $600.
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2: Audrey, have you ever had a girlfriend of yours date a guy that was much, much older than him?
3: No, actually, I haven't.
2: What is your limit? Like, if you were, let's say, in an imaginary world that you're a single person, like, what is the cap as far as, like, how old you would go? Because you're 34, right?
3: So, I'm 34, but age isn't necessarily something that I've ever even thought of. My mom and my dad and my mom and my stepdad, 10 and 11 years apart.
2: Okay.
3: And my dad is now currently with someone who is, like, 20 years younger. Mm-hmm. So, like, I just, age is whatever to me. Yeah. As long as you're nice and kind. I'm not dating somebody 80. I'm not dating somebody who's, like, about to be dead.
4: You want some time with them.
2: You're not
3: certainly,
2: pulling a,
3: yeah,
4: you don't, like, want to restart in 20 years,
3: Matt,
4: right?
3: I would only date up, though. I would only play around younger, but I would date up. I would never go down and actually, like, think about starting a relationship with someone seriously if they were, like, 10 years younger than me.
2: So this is a 32-year-old woman, and what struck me about this story was the age gap. She was with a 75-year-old man, so you're talking 43 years, mm-hmm. which is significant. This guy's name is Douglas Faith. They were both arrested after police say that they were engaged in certain types of activity, if you will, at a public pool in Waco, Texas.
3: Tell me it went in that water. I mean, one thing that I feel like is always the fantasy is, like, pool and jacuzzi.
2: And
3: stuff.
2: An execution.
4: It was terrible. Like,
2: what are you doing?
4: And let alone a public one. Like, man, people be peeing in that.
2: There was kids nearby. This is the middle of the day in Waco, Texas. This 32-year-old chick is just blah, blah, blah.
4: She's not even, like, dude for the money. I get it if you've got your own private grotto and, you know, this dude's got, like, J. Howard Marshall money.
2: Yeah, you're banging him in the hot tub on his yacht.
4: The community pool in Waco. Like, what are we doing here?
3: Yeah. Hey, different strokes for different folks.
2: Not when there's kids nearby. This was at an apartment complex. Yeah,
4: that's
3: trashy as hell.
4: Everybody pees in those pools and that jacuzzi.
3: Everyone. Yeah. If I was in that pool, I would pee in it. I would be the peer. So, well, but that girl needs to go and, like, probably go to the doctor quickly. She's going to have a UTI or, at minimum, a yeast infection.
4: That's curious what the age difference was for J. Howard Marshall. If you don't know that name, that was the billionaire who married Anna Nicole Smith. Yeah. Like, the first, like, overly pronounced age gap couple that we, you know, kind of, like, made national news. It was 50 years. She was 39. He was 90.
3: And Anna Nicole did not get her just deserves.
4: She did not.
3: She should have been paid. And he wanted to get her paid.
4: Yes. J. Howard Marshall's son, bitch. Just straight up bitch. Ain't nobody like you. I think he's dead now.
2: Good news is there's not going to be a fight over the wealth of Douglas. Emily's just going to have to serve her time. And then
3: take over the apartment.
2: Yeah. And if you're wondering if she's hot or not, she is not. she is not.
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2: We have a family secret that got shared, and this first part of the story is wild, and it gets even more crazy after this.
5: My youngest son was still living with us down in the basement, and my stepdaughter came to visit.
2: How old were the kids at this point? So your son that was living in the basement?
5: 27, 28.
2: Uh-huh.
5: She was there for about a week, and all of a sudden my wife woke me up about 1 in the morning in the bedroom next door to us. She heard the bed pounding against the door.
2: Oh God.
5: So I think them two were making love.
2: Yeah.
4: and
2: there's more to that story. It's coming up next.
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2: Fast food freakout.
3: Shut up and listen to my order.
4: These are real life freakouts that have happened in fast food restaurants across the country, and there's little clues in the audio. You're trying to figure out which restaurant the meltdown happened in. Mahoney and Audrey, the world's leading fast food forensic experts, are on the case, and Brody is joining us today. Brody, what is your favorite fast food restaurant?
5: Ooh, my favorite restaurant, I'd say, or fast food restaurant. Man,

0: I'll just what's the store manager's name? So I'm gonna call in the morning. I mean, you were completely rude to me. Yeah, the customer is always right. And if I told you that I never paid 20 cents for ranch, then that's what it was.
1: She's arguing over 9 cents?
2: 20 cents.
1: Well, she's saying that she normally gets charged 11 cents or so. Whatever.
3: That's so, way too much hassle for, why are we wasting everybody's time?
2: Times are tough,
3: here?
2: Man. 20 cents is
3: no,
2: 20 cents.
3: I'm here, I hear you, but like that Stop. Amount of energy for that a level of return is not worth it in my book.
1: All right, so the options here, KFC, Wendy's, or Jack in the Box?
2: Ooh, let's give him Wendy's.
4: Do you more? I can't think of who charges for ranch.
2: Wendy's.
4: I know
2: their times are tough. Yeah. They are for sure nickel right. and diming.
1: Okay, Audrey, you think it's Wendy's. Mahoney, what do you think before Brody gives his final answer?
3: $1.62 was like her total, so I don't think you can get much else at KFC for that. Like, I don't even think you get a piece of chicken or maybe a biscuit.
2: Mm.
3: I actually think this is going to be Jack in the Box based on the price.
2: Oh.
1: Interesting. Okay. All right, Brody, so the decision is yours. KFC, Wendy's, or Jack in the Box? What do you think?
4: I'd say Wendy's. I know Jack in the Box doesn't charge. Well, at least they don't charge me when I get ranch.
1: Sorry.
2: Jack in the Box, yeah. I guess.
1: Jack in the Box, yep.
3: I thought you sounds like two tacos and an order of the ranch.
1: Mm. All right, so it's okay. You're still alive. So on to the next one here. This guy rude to an employee a year ago, and they still remember him, but he expects them to respect him. Have a listen.
5: I didn't see nothing today. I'm asking for... You're talking about something that happened last year, okay? I'm talking about today. I purchased a cup of coffee today, and all I expect your employee to do is say thank you, okay? And for you to be... He did not apologize for that. You're lying and completely unprofessional. You're being very... This is my evidence.
1: My evidence.
2: Oh, my gosh. And also demanding pleasantries is
1: so... You must
2: so
1: say thank you after
3: demanding
1: I purchased.
3: Respect yeah. never works, bro.
1: Is that A, a Starbucks, B, a Sonic, or C, a Dutch Bros?
3: So it's certainly not a Sonic or a Dutch Bros because you're not going to find your way into those buildings. So that has to be a... It sounds like an international Starbucks.
1: Okay. Brody, final decision is yours. Got to get this one right.
4: Yeah, I agree with you. I'd say Starbucks.
1: That is correct. Nicely done.
3: If you are a dick, they will remember you a year plus later. Because you know what? Most people and their day-to-day interactions with people working in the service industry aren't. And so they will remember you. And I'm glad they do.
4: Although,
3: and I hope.
4: Although there's a lot of employees being changed out, though. That's the only thing.
1: Yeah. All right, Brody, on to the last one here. You went right here with the correct answer. Listen closely. This man's burger was made improperly, rather, and he was furious about that and demanded a refund, but they were like, you can't get a refund because you've eaten most of it.
3: Mm-hmm.
1: Here you go.
6: Oh, my God.
7: Give me my money.
8: Wait, hold on, burger?
7: Okay.
8: Give me my money,
7: Hey,
8: give me my money. Call the cops. You messed up on me.
1: Over a burger.
3: So there's no beeps there, but that's got to be a McDonald's, right?
1: Here's the options. Burger King, McDonald's, or Five Guys.
3: Definitely not a Five Guys because they beat his ass at a Five Guys. They got a lot of downtime, Dave, and there's Five Guys back there.
1: Ready to fight.
3: I think it's McDonald's. I didn't hear any beeps, which is...
2: It's concerning.
3: It is concerning, but I feel like this is something somebody would try to pull at a McDonald's.
1: All right. Brody, over to you.
4: That's a tough one between Burger King and McDonald's.
1: Mm-hmm.
3: Too many people in there for a Burger King. Not that many people.
4: That's true. It did sound pretty noisy.
2: Go with your heart. Where's your heart leading you?
1: I love how seriously he's taking this game.
2: Yeah, Brody. I mean, just stop letting the brain noise get in the way of where your heart is telling you to go.
4: I'm thinking, okay, McDonald's.
1: Yeah!
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1: From the WABX newsroom, I'm Amy Adams. Three people are facing attempted murder charges after a Saturday morning traffic stop in Evansville. Police say they discovered the driver had been struck with a firearm, assaulted, and possibly stabbed in the head. The injury stemmed from an incident that happened over a year ago. Officers believe the victim had been set up. Information gathered during the investigation identified Logan Goines, Tiffany Bullock, and Ashley Helms as possible suspects. Goines was arrested and charged with attempted murder, battery, and theft of a firearm. Bullock and Helms were charged with aiding and attempted murder. The Department of Veterans Affairs saying it's launching a new clinical trial to find out whether GLP-1 medication can curb alcohol cravings. Here's ABC's Yuri Benajad.
2: While these GLP-1 drugs have long shown their benefit for reducing weight, researchers are investigating how they may impact reward pathways in the brain, which feed cravings for alcohol and drugs. The VA now launching a clinical trial to test whether the drugs can also help treat alcohol abuse among the U.S. military and veteran community. Doctors are hopeful that perhaps one day, with enough evidence, the drugs may become approved to treat alcohol use disorder.
1: United Way of Southwestern Indiana awarded nearly $1 million to local nonprofits addressing mental health issues. The grantees included Catholic Charities, CAPE, Holly's House, and Youth First. Recipients were selected based on their ability to improve access to behavioral health services, mental health education, and skill-building opportunities for low-income households. Priority was given to programs serving individuals who are uninsured or underinsured in Vandenberg, Warwick, and Spencer counties. From the WABX Newsroom, I'm Amy Adams.

0: Welcome to Dave and Mahoney.
1: So there is a rise in leprosy. And
2: Can you explain leprosy to those people who may not be familiar with this disease?
1: Have you not read the Bible? Big in the Bible. Leprosy. Just huge problem.
2: Stuff be falling off.
0: Dave and Mahoney.
3: Never knew we'd talk so much about so many really dumb things. Armadillo news right here on the Dave and Mahoney Show. Thank God my name's not on it.
0: Dave and Mahoney.
2: Like, I love taking credit for other people's hard work, but when somebody takes credit for my hard work, oh hell no, hell or high water.
3: All right.
0: And now, this is Dave and Mahoney.
1: Hello, friends, and thank you for joining us on this Monday. Got some good news and some bad news to kick things off today. What would you like first there, Mahoney?
2: Dave, why don't we start today's show with some bad news.
1: Yeah, some bad news. We've had a lot of porta potty talk as of late on the show.
2: Things,
1: unfortunately, have gotten to the point where somebody has died via porta potty.
2: How did somebody die via porta potty this time,
1: Dave? 56-year-old man was driving down the road in Bentonville, Arkansas, and a porta potty came flying off of a truck, and he crashed into it. Next thing you know, dead via porta potty.
2: That's absolutely horrific, Dave.
1: He was driving his 2021 Honda and did not expect for there to be a rogue porta potty flying off of the truck, but there was, and unfortunately got into an accident, and that's it. Death via
2: that
1: porta
2: is
1: potty.
2: A
1: crappy way to die.
2: Yeah. I would like to see the porta potty, because I would think that if it wasn't full, they're mostly just plastic, right?
1: Yeah.
3: Probably freaked him out, and then he crashed his car.
1: He crashed right into the porta potty. But
2: that's tragic, man. Like,
1: but yeah, I mean, you know, I'd say probably 50% of the time they are full.
2: Oh, yeah,
1: you know, because they're going to retrieve them from whatever site they've been.
2: Because
3: they have cleaning services where they come to you and they just basically do what you do with an RV and they just suck it out.
1: Really?
3: Yeah, they don't travel with the poop on the freeways.
2: Some of them do.
3: They do.
2: Yeah, they clean
1: them all up. Yeah.
3: I don't like that. There's so many options. I want to own this market. How do I start? I feel like I need to monopolize the poo.
1: I feel like it would be a fairly lucrative business, because nobody wants to deal with this.
3: No, man. But I mean, seriously, I don't like, what do you mean? There's the option A, travel on the freeway with poop soup. Or option B, come to you. That one's probably got to be way more expensive. And you just like bubble bin it.
1: Oh, gross.
2: It's just like a shot bag. But just change the O to an I.
1: Some good news today as well. Ben Affleck, turns out he's good at pretty much everything except for relationships. He was on Who Wants to Be a Millionaire. They're having the celebrity edition.
2: Who's hosting that now? Do we know?
1: Jimmy Kimmel.
2: R.I.P. Regis.
4: R.I.P. Regis.
1: And he was playing for $1 million.
2: Oh, so he made it far.
1: For charity.
2: Sure.
3: With a dude, though. Wasn't it like co-play?
1: Yeah.
3: It wasn't just him. Mahoney, don't get all excited. It wasn't like he went all the way there by himself.
1: He was there with a former Jeopardy champion, a guy by the name of Jamie Ding.
2: That guy.
1: And they were asked a final question, and he ended up winning $1 million for charity.
5: D, spaghetti and meatball. Final answer.
6: I have such a stomach ache right now. Computer, please reveal the correct answer.
1: And this drum roll is so long, Ben Affleck was looking around like, what's happening? Tell me
3: is
1: or what?
3: Is the computer dead?
1: What's...
3: Can you turn it off and turn it back on again?
6: Jamie Ben just won $1 million for the Easter Congo Initiative.
1: So the answer of spaghetti and meatball was in reference to what are the names of turkeys that have been pardoned by U.S. presidents on Thanksgiving. And spaghetti meatball was the one that have not been pardoned. So peanut butter and jelly have.
2: Mm-hmm.
1: Tater and tot have.
2: Uh-huh.
1: Mac and cheese have. Spaghetti and meatball have not. And they somehow managed to figure that out. But interestingly, last year, Ben Affleck's bestie, Matt Damon, did the same thing. Won $1 million for charity on the celebrity version of Who Wants to Be a Millionaire.
2: You don't think that's cooked?
1: I mean, maybe.
2: I think it's probably cooked. I mean, we're doing like a charity thing where we're going to give away $1 million. Let's make our celebrities
1: Let's make sure it's Ben Affleck that wins it.
2: Well, or, you know, creating drama to get them to that point. Yeah. You know, like, I kick ass at Teen Jeopardy.
3: Yeah, has anybody ever lost the
2: Sure.
1: $1 million.
3: For charity?
2: Yeah. Yeah, I don't know.
3: Somebody has lost money for charity.
1: Yeah, they have a whole bunch of celebrities that enter and they try to win it, and then, you know, Ben Affleck was just happened to be the one, along with the Jeopardy champion that got all the
3: win. But other ones still get to give money to charities.
1: I mean, I would.
2: No,
1: imagine.
2: If you here's what you do. It's like you make it where if you lose, you have to take money from charity. That puts some skin in the game.
1: Sorry, orphans.
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1: Here's your 14 first alert forecast. Abundant sunshine today. Winds fairly light out of the northeast. Highs in the mid-80s. That's about 5 degrees below normal. Mainly clear tonight, down to 63. Patchy fog Tuesday morning. Sunny to mostly sunny. A tad warmer. Highs at 87. Wednesday, sunny to mostly sunny skies. A tad warmer. Highs in the upper 80s to near 90. I'm meteorologist Byron Douglas on 107.5 WAVX.
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0: This is Dave and Mahoney.
1: Mahoney, have you ever heard of the adult film star by the name of Emily Willis before? Because I had not. But her family just got paid because she suffered a cardiac arrest. This happened a couple of years ago, back in 2024, while receiving treatment at a rehab facility, resulting in a lack of oxygen to the brain and a severe brain injury.
2: Oh, my God.
1: Her family said that she was left with significant disabilities, requires ongoing care. A judge approved a $3 million settlement to the family against the rehab facility. The facility did not, of course, admit any wrongdoing.
2: Of course not. Why would
1: but
2: they?
1: She is expected to receive a portion of the settlement after legal fees and other costs. Her mom continues to basically look over her. But
3: she's a vegetable.
1: It left her in a vegetative state, yeah.
3: It's absolutely, I mean, like, terrible. For her to go in for one thing and completely come out not even the same person anymore.
1: Like, yeah, she was there for
3: rehab.
1: Like a ketamine addiction, I guess.
3: Yes, rehabilitation of drugs.
1: Right.
3: And left, like, not even able to be a talk.
2: She can't talk.
3: She can't eat by herself. Yeah, she can't do anything by herself anymore.
2: I would rather die.
3: Yeah, I would too, Mahoney.
1: Before the health crisis, before she checked into rehab, she was pretty well known as an adult entertainer, I guess, and reportedly had stepped away from that career. But her family says they're, you know, focusing on her long-term recovery and ongoing care needs. But they're going to need that money in order to just pay for that.
2: Well, yeah, the medical
3: temporarily,
2: care.
3: Temporarily, too. $3 million is not a lifelong help.
2: The medical, like, when you need medical care like that, $3 million goes in an instant. So that's crazy to me. It just sucks. That's absolutely terrible. I wasn't familiar with her work. I remember reading about this story. That's why the name sounds somewhat familiar. But it's just crazy. Like, you know, when you're going to a place, you're looking for help. And then you get to a point where they get you either so dehydrated or they got you on something else or they stress. They're putting your body through so much stress that you have a heart attack.
1: Lack of oxygen to the brain.
2: And then they don't. Then they don't help you. Oh, my God.
1: So I saw a debate going on yesterday online. There was this story that had popped up because the settlement had come out. And there was people that were debating whether it was unethical when, there's like an adult performer, if you will, that is in the news because they have, you know, sadly, like a situation like this where they passed away.
2: You can't.
1: Okay, so that's your stance.
2: That's my stance.
1: I saw people going back and forth.
3: Unless the money is still going to her.
1: Yeah, well, I mean, some people saw it as like a tribute.
2: Yeah.
3: I mean, that would be funnier if she wasn't literally like a vegetable.
1: Yeah, well, but there's been other, obviously, adult performers over the years that have like passed away, right?
2: Yeah.
1: And sometimes it's, you know, drug overdose.
3: I almost feel like that makes more sense. Yes, like you in memoriam spank. I mean, right. But like, that's just a little much.
1: So you think it's going too far?
2: There's levels, I think, what Audrey is saying.
1: I'm glad that you guys landed on the side of that as well because I didn't know her work either. And, you know, I Googled her. And I was like, okay, like, obviously she has a lot of videos that are out there. But this is not the time or the place.
2: This is not.
0: Dave and Mahoney.
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0: less accurate than the tabloids,
1: but equally entertaining.
2: It's Pop Trash on Dave and Mahoney.
3: So they are rebooting everything else. Why not Clueless? They are actually bringing it back as a TV series?
4: Really?
3: So Alicia Silverstone is returning. It's a sequel series on Paramount Plus. So the series takes place 30 years after the 1995 film. And Cher, who she played in the film, is now a successful businesswoman and mother of a teenage daughter. And the story follows Cher as she navigates parenting a teenager and discovers how she feels clueless all over again.
5: Whatever.
4: I see. This is gonna.
5: They're doing Legally Blonde on like Think Prime right now as well. So, I mean, there's a. Look, I guess the market for it.
3: Yeah, I mean, she's leaning in. I mean, that's her thing. Like, that was kind of her only real big thing that she ever did. And she's serving as executive producer on the project as well. So production is going to get started next year in L.A. Paramount Plus has not announced whether or not it's going to be the whole original cast returning, but Alicia Silverstone is. So if you didn't manage to see any of The Walking Dead back in the day on AMC, Netflix has just acquired the rights to stream all of the 371 episodes from the franchise.
4: That is a lot of episodes.
3: Yeah,
4: there.
3: So it's not just The Walking Dead, but all of the spinoffs as well. I mean, if you talk about a library of content, they certainly have got it. 371 episodes, all going to be on Netflix. And it's a deal that's reportedly worth $500 million.
4: Wow. Yeah. You know, I love that show for a couple of seasons and then just fell off.
3: Same.
4: You know, it just did not have the energy to go through. You said 300?
3: 371, almost 400.
4: There's no way there's 400 episodes.
3: Well, it's not just The Walking Dead. It's Fear The Walking Dead for Daryl, The Dead City, The Ones Who Live, The World Beyond, Tales of the Walking Dead.
4: Oh, so you're talking the entire Walking Dead universe.
3: Yes.
4: Jeez.
3: So things are getting not just kind of bad, but really bad for Jared Leto. So the actor and musician is now facing allegations of sexual misconduct from multiple women. They did a whole documentary about it over at the BBC. And from my experience, it doesn't seem like the BBC really tends to miss. You know, there's some of these documentaries where they're kind of fishing a little bit or they're kind of leaning into some of the drama.
4: Yeah.
3: BBC tends to be pretty buttoned up about that sort of thing.
4: Yeah, they're not. Oh, I wouldn't say they are overly
3: salacious.
4: Yeah, or bombastic with their accusations and being such a, you know, internationally renowned news source. They probably want to make sure all their ducks are in a row before they make an accusation like this towards somebody who is such a large public figure.
3: Yeah, and there's multiple women who actually have sat down on camera detailing what Jared Leto does. And I guess, you know, him being a creep goes way, way back. And so if this is, you know, finally catching up with him, or maybe he'll be totally exonerated from this as well. I mean, this hasn't played out.
4: When you talk
3: yet,
4: about 10 people accusing him, plus we've heard rumblings about this for years, kind of behind the scenes and stuff. I think this
3: he was like the leader of a sex cult, too.
4: Yeah, I think.
5: Just a cult nonetheless, whatever it was.
4: I think the time is coming, and, you know, they don't mess around over in the UK where these charges could be filed.
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0: sunny, a tad warmer, highs at 87. Wednesday, sunny to mostly sunny skies, a tad warmer, highs in the upper 80s to near 90. I'm meteorologist Byron Douglas on 107.5 WAVX.
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10: So there's this massive heat wave going on all around the world. It's not just here in the United States, but the one thing that we've learned about heat over the years, you guys, is that when it's hot outside, everyone loves to tell you how hot it is outside.
11: Yes.
10: That doesn't seem to be the case with cold, because you just sort of put your head down and deal with it. It's like, yeah, it's cold outside, obviously.
11: But I don't think so, Dave.
10: With heat?
11: I think you've just lived in the heat for too long to where you forget about how much people bitch about the cold.
10: I don't know. 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But interesting, I saw this story the other day about how over in Switzerland, even when it is super, super hot outside, people refuse to wear shorts to work. And it got me thinking, Audrey, that I understand why.
12: Why is that?
10: Because of bullies like you.
11: Yeah, why?
12: I mean, Audrey's wearing shorts and I'm wearing shorts today.
10: Yeah, I know, but
12: I'm showing these thighs.
10: You notice that I'm not? Because I have been scarred by Audrey and her cruelty.
11: In the recent years, because I'm trying to get you to show your knees to give them some breathing room. They're bald, man. They're bald.
10: Bald? What do you expect my knees to be?
11: Not bald and give them some breathing room away from denim and the chafe?
10: No, if I wore shorts every day of my life, I wouldn't have hairy knees, ma'am. Do you have hairy knees?
11: I have hair that grows on my knees.
10: Well, but you're just an abnormally hairy person.
11: See, I mean, you're trying to turn this on me, you're just a guy who wears denim every day, every waking moment of every day.
10: Because I'm coming to work.
11: Nah.
12: I don't need that outside.
11: Molly came to work in shorts.
10: I don't need to have my...
11: Bossy Rossi came to work in shorts.
10: I don't need to have my slutty knees out here just turning the ladies and the gentlemen on.
11: No, we need to bring your bush back on your knee, man.
10: Look at Mahoney's knees right now. Does he have hairy knees?
11: He doesn't have any hair.
10: See?
11: It's kind because of that was a life of denim. And now his legs are scarred.
12: That was a life of tube socks.
11: That was a life of...
12: That's why I don't have hair on my legs.
10: Tube socks that come up to your nuts. Yeah. Full leg tube socks.
11: How dare you bring that up, those scars of his life.
10: No, I'm saying I am scarred. I mean, the one time that I wore shorts around you, you went, your knees! Oh, look at your bone knees!
11: Well, if you would wear shorts more often... Nobody would say anything about it.
10: Just saying, it feels like workplace bullying.
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Look at that mama, she got it sticking in the cameraman. Oh, we gotta get ourselves. And he's up there. What's that? Hawaiian noises. You better.

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1: From the WABX newsroom, I'm Amy Adams. Three people are facing attempted murder charges after a Saturday morning traffic stop in Evansville. Police say they discovered the driver had been struck with a firearm, assaulted, and possibly stabbed in the head. The injury stemmed from an incident that happened over a year ago. Officers believe the victim had been set up. Information gathered during the investigation identified Logan Goines, Tiffany Bullock, and Ashley Helms as possible suspects. Goines was arrested and charged with attempted murder, battery, and theft of a firearm. Bullock and Helms were charged with aiding and attempted murder. The Department of Veterans Affairs saying it's launching a new clinical trial to find out whether GLP-1 medication can curb alcohol cravings. Here's ABC's Yuri Benajad.
2: While these GLP-1 drugs have long shown their benefit for reducing weight, researchers are investigating how they may impact reward pathways in the brain, which feed cravings for alcohol and drugs. The VA now launching a clinical trial to test whether the drugs can also help treat alcohol abuse among the U.S. military and veteran community. Doctors are hopeful that perhaps one day, with enough evidence, the drugs may become approved to treat alcohol use disorder.
1: United Way of Southwestern Indiana awarded nearly $1 million to local nonprofits addressing mental health issues. The grantees included Catholic Charities, CAPE, Holly's House, and Youth First. Recipients were selected based on their ability to improve access to behavioral health services, mental health education, and skill-building opportunities for low-income households. Priority was given to programs serving individuals who are uninsured or underinsured in Vandenberg, Warwick, and Spencer counties. From the WABX Newsroom, I'm Amy Adams.

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2: We have some new audio of Tony Romo getting arrested. Yep, the officer was asking him if he had had any head injuries while he was playing football. Of course he did.
3: We basically do not an inventory, but I make sure that there's no guns in there. Yeah. Exactly. And there were a few shooters in there that I observed.
4: Yeah. Any of them drink?
3: Okay. So
4: I don't think any of them were drink, right?
3: Okay.
4: Can I do an exercise?
3: Go ahead, dude.
4: Come on, eh? Back surgeries.
3: Any head injuries?
4: Excuse me?
3: Any head injuries recently? Any concussions?
4: Well, over the years, yes, but not recently.
2: So he was complaining to the cop that, yes, you found a bunch of shooters, you know, like the little bottles of liquor in the car, but I didn't drink any of them. There's in my golf bag.
5: Were they open?
2: I don't think so.
5: Well, you know, I mean, I have, to be fair, you know, we golf. I've got, if you don't have shooters in your golf bag, you're not golfing correctly.
2: Is that you and I do that because we're broke. Yeah. Like, we sneak booze onto the course because we don't want to have to pay the premium for it.
5: Right.
2: Tony Romo has a contract that's worth $180 million.
5: Hey, you know what?
2: The cart girl.
6: But you know what's so crazy is that we were not singing the same song and dance for Tiger Woods like 6 months ago.
2: But Tiger Woods sucks.
5: Tiger Woods is an a-hole.
2: And he also like flipped his car too. Like it was serious. Yeah. Tony Romo was just cruising down the road and may or may not have crossed the center line.
5: I don't think he crossed the center line. It was like one of those like on-ramp lines, I believe.
2: Yeah.
7: Also, it's funny, while they were having him do the sobriety test, he started like stretching and like he was pre-working out, like he was getting ready to do run a drill.
5: He's an athlete. He knows you don't want to tear something. You got to get loose.
2: Yeah, you don't want to go to jail cold.
5: That's right.
2: You got to be warmed up. You
5: tear a groin. It'd be terrible.
2: We had the story a couple of days ago about that teacher that caught 32 out of his 35 students cheating using AI because he had put a prompt into the text for the assignment, and then all those kids just copy and pasted the entire thing. Mm-hmm. And it turns out that they all cheated.
8: 32 of my 35 students between two classes failed a portion of their midterm because they all used AI to generate their entire response. And apparently they didn't proofread it. Let me show y'all how I picked up on it. In white ink, I hid, placed the word Madagascar somewhere in the response in a way that makes no sense. So if Madagascar was somewhere in my students' response in a way that did not make sense, I knew that they copied and pasted the entire thing and just threw it in AI, and oh my God.
2: I mean, 32 out of 35 is pretty strong.
5: Those three, though, you know, I feel like they should get instant 100s no matter how bad their answers were. Because matter. When that many people are cheating, you know, at least they have integrity.
2: But
5: or at least they read the prompt. Or they caught the prompt.
2: Proofread it a little bit.
5: Right.
2: I mean, the prompt, if you caught that, he said, mention Madagascar in a way that makes no sense.
5: Yeah.
2: So they didn't even breeze over at one time. But everyone's using AI, it seems. And in this case, this is a Canadian politician. His name is Bill Oliver. He was delivering a speech that was clearly written by AI because he forgot to take out the part where the AI prompt was in there.
9: Often develop expectations that exceed the powers actually granted to those offices. Here's a more natural flowing version of that section that reads like a legislative speech rather than a series of short points. Madam Speaker, one of my concerns with this legislation is the potential gap.
5: I hate it when that gets you.
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10: Here's your 14 first alert forecast. Abundant sunshine today. Winds fairly light out of the northeast. Highs in the mid-80s, that's about 5 degrees below normal. Mainly clear tonight, down to 63. Patchy fog Tuesday morning, sunny to mostly sunny, a tad warmer, highs at 87. Wednesday, sunny to mostly sunny skies, a tad warmer, highs in the upper 80s to near 90. I'm meteorologist Byron Douglas on 107.5 WAVX.
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1: Audrey has this saying that if it can happen to her, it will.
2: Unfortunately, I wish that was not my saying, but
1: A couple of weeks ago, what was supposed to be a simple pool party turned into a lesbian love assault.
2: Jeez Louise. Yeah, that was crazy.
1: And then you just had a simple trip to the laundromat to wash some larger items.
3: Wait, you just bought a new house.
2: Yes.
3: And you have your own washer and dryer now. Why are you going to the laundromat to do laundry if you've got it all at your house now? That's like one of the benefits of owning a home.
2: So my husband is a super big germaphobe. And what I mean by that is that I have to have certain amounts of loads in my laundry for them to feel like they're actually going to get clean. So for most people, you would just pile it all in there and it's clean, right?
3: Yeah.
2: For him, no. It has to be a certain level up in the laundry in order for it to actually feel getting the proper wash. So we went to the laundromat to make him feel like certain things were getting cleaned properly.
1: I see. And how did that go off the rails?
2: Oh, we're talking about it now. So we went to the laundromat and it was for our king size bedding. So we're putting everything in the laundromat, and I'm sitting there angry that I'm at the laundromat. And we hear some people talking next door. They're like, oh my God, guys, did you hear? We're like, hear what? We don't know the rumblings of the laundromat. We're new here. And they said that there was a body that was found in the dumpster next door at a Shell station. And on our way here, there was a lot of roads that were actually closed. And we were like, oh, that's really weird. We just thought maybe they're doing something with some of the power lines or something with some of the copper wiring. Just thought it was really odd, but sometimes it happens kind of in our area because there is some construction.
3: Yeah.
2: We get to the laundromat and there's rumblings that multiple streets are closed off because they found this body in a dumpster behind a gas station. As a concerned citizen, I couldn't find anything online.
1: So, I just looked. I'm not seeing anything on the local news.
2: I live in an area where there's a lot of 55 or plus communities, and mobile home communities.
1: Right.
2: And I'm sitting there thinking, is there a person hiding in one of these communities?
1: Is there a killer on the loose?
2: Yes. I mean, I think that that's pretty high drama at the laundromat.
1: Again, you were just trying to wash your bedding.
2: I was just trying to get clean.
3: Yeah.
2: So that was my day.
3: So did you... it wasn't suspicious of the guys they found a body in the Shell dumpster next door.
2: Well,
3: I wonder what that could have been about.
1: He was the killer. Just testing your reaction. Pretty cool, huh? No? Okay.
3: Wash your comforter in your own washing machine next time.
2: No, man, it was fine. That was fine. Just the murder wasn't.
3: That's what I'm saying. Maybe you could have avoided that whole thing.
0: This is Dave and Mahoney.
4: I've talked the talk and walked the walk. Now I think I'm just going to sit the sit and nap the nap. 107.5 WABX.

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1: Longtime Clarkerson listener.
0: We'll be the judge of that. It's the Call of Fame on David Mahoney.
2: Here's a contender for the Call of Fame. We got this great one last week from Robin, who had a wild story that involved murder and robbing banks.
3: Well, I have one uncle that killed his wife.
2: Oh, cool.
3: And then my other uncle robbed a bank.
2: Okay, so
4: not quite as crazy, yeah.
2: Little bit of a problematic family. So give us the backstory here. I mean, so these are uncles on your mom's side or your dad's side?
3: My dad's side.
2: And was he also having problems with the law? Like, did they come from an environment where criming was just part of the family?
3: I think so, because my dad, he did prison time for buying stolen guns.
2: Okay. All right. Kick ass. Okay.
3: And his sister did time in a nut house because she tried to kill her husband.
2: Wow. So this whole family, have you traced it back? I mean, was your dad a good dad outside of the prison time?
3: Yeah, he was a great dad.
2: Yeah.
4: See, I mean, out of all the other things that we've heard so far, a little bit of buying stolen guns. Hey, you got a good deal on guns.
2: Yeah. Ooh,
4: I could fall victim to that.
2: Yeah, just running guns, no big deal. And if he's a good dad, I mean, you can separate art from artists, right?
4: Absolutely.
2: All right. So have you traced it back at all? I mean, what was old grandpa doing back in the day where he's just raising a bunch of murderers and thieves?
3: He was a good guy, and their mom is like really religious, so I don't know where they got their time free.
5: Well, sometimes if you push the thumb a little too hard on the Bible,
2: the kids
5: start
2: rebelling.
5: Scattering.
2: Yeah, they start rebelling
5: from
2: hard,
5: underneath that Bible. Yeah. So, I mean, we say that, but I mean, that's not shocking to me at all.
4: Did you ever meet those uncles and aunts on that side?
3: Yeah, the uncle that killed his wife, he came and lived with us after he did time.
2: Oh.
3: So he came and lived with us.
4: He got out?
2: He killed his wife and just walked?
3: He got 12 years because he pleaded insanity.
2: Oh. And then he came and lived with you? What was that like?
3: Oh, it sucked, actually.
2: Yeah, I guess so, man.
4: Did your parents tell you that he had murdered his aunt or, you know, his wife before he came back?
3: Yeah. It was an accident, he said.
2: How old were you at the time?
3: I was probably 12, 13.
2: So old enough to be aware, and I would imagine terrified of this guy.
5: Well, yeah, because what do you mean an accident? How did he kill her?
3: He found out she was using him for his money, buy drugs, and sell them. So he took her to a empty lot, and he said he was swinging this gun around just to scare her. It flew out of his hand. He hit the back seat and shot her in the head.
5: Oh yeah. Oh, uh-huh. No. There's nothing more accidental than a gun just so happening to fall perfectly and shooting directly at her head.
2: Also, what are these prosecutors like? He only got 12 years because he pled insanity, but then also accidentally dropped a gun and it resulted in a headshot. Good Lord, man. What a story.
3: Well, there was like no witnesses, so I mean, it was basically, you know, only his word, so.
5: Mm-hmm.
2: Yeah.
5: Man.
2: Wow. So, Robin, have you yourself been involved in a life of crime? Did it get passed down?
3: No, I have not.
2: You've never been arrested?
3: My brother, on the other hand.
2: Ah, there he is.
5: So you like your mom's side of the family better, huh?
3: Yeah.
2: There's some problems there, too, huh?
4: Oh, boy.
3: No, just... They're all gone. So.
2: Yeah, well, but I imagine back in the day, I mean, even though all these people are super problematic, I bet family reunions were just a hoot. Like, everyone, I bet they were. Yeah.
5: No, they weren't. There's nobody showing up because they're all locked up.
3: Yeah, exactly.
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1: Here's your 14 First Alert forecast. Abundant sunshine today. Winds fairly light out of the northeast. Highs in the mid-80s. That's about 5 degrees below normal. Mainly clear tonight, down to 63. Patchy fog Tuesday morning. Sunny to mostly sunny. A tad warmer. Highs at 87. Wednesday, sunny to mostly sunny skies. A tad warmer. Highs in the upper 80s to near 90. I'm meteorologist Byron Douglas on 107.5 WABX.
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16: Never expected it, but here we are. I've learned so much over the last handful of days about armadillos and how armadillos may be responsible for the return of leprosy. And I'm sitting here going, well, what's the connection? Because even if armadillos somehow carry whatever leprosy is, how is that getting to humans? And then we had some calls from people that said that, you know, like they're
17: armadillos.
16: Armadillos, yeah.
17: That's how, unfortunately. No, gotta watch out.
16: That's not how they're getting into your body. No. It is via eating them many times.
17: No.
16: I guess that's a thing.
18: Huh. Hi, David Mahoney. This is Sherry. Down here in the South, we call armadillos possums on the half shell. So if we're going to eat fine, it's going to be possible to hash shell.

0: Just wanted to let you know. And yeah, when they jump, they will jump up through a window. That's how tall they can jump. So be very careful. Have a good day. Bye.
1: Audrey, you're from the South. Have you heard armadillos called possums on a half shell before?
2: You know what's so funny is I was just thinking, I lived in the South, but I don't think I was raised Southern. And yeah. I think that there's a difference because that lady, she's Southern. That's Southern. She's got it in her blood.
1: Yeah, okay? Like, she's about it.
2: She's about it, about
1: you
2: it.
1: I was there for a time period. That lady has had an armadillo leap through her window before. Yeah. She's like, oh, yeah, there's a possum on a half shell. It's good eating right there. So I looked it up as far as what are the most common dishes with armadillos.
3: Okay.
1: And grilled or roasted armadillo is certainly a thing.
3: Sounds about right.
1: There's also armadillo stew.
3: Sure.
1: Okay, sure.
3: I mean, you can turn anything into a stew, Dave.
1: Yeah, basically said it's...
3: You got a stew going, baby.
2: What does it say it tastes like?
1: You marinate the meat with vinegar, local spices, and some paste.
2: Local spices.
1: Yeah, root vegetables and potatoes until tender. Okay. So, yeah, it's just like anything that you roast. You just put it in there until it falls apart.
3: Throw some stuff into a pot and simmer and see what happens.
1: And I guess in parts of Trinidad and the Caribbean, armadillo curry is a fairly common thing.
3: Okay.
1: Because they're saying the rich meat... With its layer of subshell fat is cooked with habanero peppers, garlic, and curry powder.
3: Yeah, that sounds about right. You get a fatty meat with some peppers in there, and you got a good meal right there, Dave.
1: So you're down?
3: I mean, I've eaten worse things. I would imagine.
1: Like, dare I ask what? I don't.
3: It's 2026. People are eating everything, Dave. That's all I'm going to say about that, my friend. And if you're not.
1: Somebody else is.
2: You talk about like.
1: So much for innuendo.
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1: From the WABX newsroom, I'm Amy Adams. Three people are facing attempted murder charges after a Saturday morning traffic stop in Evansville. Police say they discovered the driver had been struck with a firearm, assaulted, and possibly stabbed in the head. The injury stemmed from an incident that happened over a year ago. Officers believe the victim had been set up. Information gathered during the investigation identified Logan Goines, Tiffany Bullock, and Ashley Helms as possible suspects. Goines was arrested and charged with attempted murder, battery, and theft of a firearm. Bullock and Helms were charged with aiding and attempted murder. The Department of Veterans Affairs saying it's launching a new clinical trial to find out whether GLP-1 medication can curb alcohol cravings. Here's ABC's Yuri Benajad.
2: While these GLP-1 drugs have long shown their benefit for reducing weight, researchers are investigating how they may impact reward pathways in the brain, which feed cravings for alcohol and drugs. The VA now launching a clinical trial to test whether the drugs can also help treat alcohol abuse among the U.S. military and veteran community. Doctors are hopeful that perhaps one day, with enough evidence, the drugs may become approved to treat alcohol use disorder.
1: United Way of Southwestern Indiana awarded nearly $1 million to local nonprofits addressing mental health issues. The grantees included Catholic Charities, CAPE, Holly's House, and Youth First. Recipients were selected based on their ability to improve access to behavioral health services, mental health education, and skill-building opportunities for low-income households. Priority was given to programs serving individuals who are uninsured or underinsured in Vandenberg, Warwick, and Spencer counties. From the WABX Newsroom, I'm Amy Adams.

0: But they almost have 10 fingers. It's the Redneck Report. David Mahoney.
1: I would imagine that a question that you never want to ask if you are a law enforcement officer is, why are you naked?
2: Or maybe that's just a break from the normal horrible things that you're seeing and dealing with on a day-to-day basis. Maybe somebody just, you know, over-imbibed on whatever and is naked.
1: Well, this 43-year-old man, whose name is Maurice Hogg, was reportedly found naked in the bushes.
2: 1G or 2Gs?
1: 2Gs.
2: Okay.
1: Police responded after two women say that they saw this guy fully nude hiding in the bushes along a trail. When the officers arrived on the scene and they found this guy, they did confirm Mr. Hogg.
3: Hogg.
1: Fully naked with the hog out. And they were wondering, well, why, sir, would you be fully nude hiding in the bushes?
2: Being chased by a bear?
1: No. I mean, obviously, the women that were out on this trail were rather concerned because it was like in a county park type of area. You know, him being fully naked is alarming. He claims, though, he was just taking a poop.
2: Dave, as somebody who's had a similar incident happen, you're on this jury. What do you do?
3: Convict.
2: Or do you think he's lying? Do you think he's, you know, using the emergency poop excuse in vain?
1: I do, because he had a prior arrest in Georgia for similar lewd acts, where he also was fully naked in a different park.
3: Mahoney, you are a naked pooper, are you not?
2: Yeah.
3: So you can understand at least the nakedness.
2: But that's
3: of
2: mine's indoors. This is not an outdoor activity.
3: Well, he
2: for
3: was
2: me.
3: Bringing Bush back.
2: I will say, being naked around bushes, though, very dangerous
1: very
2: because.
1: Dangerous. You don't want to get anything snagged, if you know what I mean.
3: A twig on your twig.
2: And if I'm being completely honest.
1: Bush to the ball.
3: Yeah, man.
2: You know, I mentioned that Mr. Hogg could have been being chased by a bear, and he was naked. I thought bear naked for the longest time wasn't B-A-R-E. I thought it was B-E-A-R. I thought it was just
3: Mahoney,
2: like
3: you're
2: bears.
3: Smarter than that.
2: I thought bears were just out in the woods naked, and that's what why they called it bear naked.
3: I mean, you said for a really long time, but like, why? Like, at what age were you when you realized that you were pretty stupid for thinking that?
2: Well, I just turned 45 today.
3: And you just learned that recently?
2: Yeah.
1: Like today?
2: 43.
3: Mahoney.
1: So we have another fully naked man that has entered the chat. This one comes to us from Fresno, California, and this is also alarming because there was a guy that was hiding above a plasma donation center, fully nude, and watching people as they were donating plasma, of all things.
2: Dude, get a better kink. I'm sorry. Like, I know, like bro, like, at least switch it up to the classics. Like, you could just go in there and donate plasma, get paid, and get your get some material for the spank bank.
1: You're doing it backwards.
2: Yeah. Like,
1: you're not seeing them naked. You're just naked seeing them.
3: Well, you know,
1: you have
3: normally,
1: it reversed, pal.
3: Guys, normally whenever you're doing a charity event, you'll go up on the rafters, you go up on the roof, you go up on a banner.
1: Yeah.
3: Maybe he was doing some philanthropy where he was, you know, pumping it for plasma.
1: We do like alliteration. The way that they discovered him is there was...
2: Is that our next charity endeavor? Man, pumping for plasma?
3: Pumping for plasma. I don't know. So we're onto something there. So our bosses are asking us if we do anything that's sticky.
1: It's sticky in multiple ways. The way that they discovered this guy, fully nude, hiding inside of the walls, basically, is that some girl that was getting plasma caught him looking at her. Like locked
3: with
1: eyes
3: just, like,
1: with
3: nose,
1: this guy.
3: Or his nose, like, hanging out. I mean, funny now in a story later.
1: Yeah.
3: Probably very terrifying in the moment.
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1: Here's your 14 first alert forecast. Abundant sunshine today. Winds fairly light out of the northeast. Highs in the mid-80s. That's about 5 degrees below normal. Mainly clear tonight, down to 63. Patchy fog Tuesday morning. Sunny to mostly sunny. A tad warmer. Highs at 87. Wednesday, sunny to mostly sunny skies. A tad warmer. Highs in the upper 80s to near 90. I'm meteorologist Byron Douglas on 107.5 WABX.
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1: 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Yes, Nicolas Cage is somehow embroiled in this huge lawsuit. So there's a billionaire film producer that has filed a $105 million lawsuit against Netflix because Nicolas Cage starred in this movie. And the whole thing was done. And he spent, as you would imagine, a tremendous amount of money to produce this film. You know, you're talking about a big star like Nicolas Cage, a huge production, all of that. The lawsuit involves the film, which is called Grand Theft Lotto.
2: Clever. Okay.
1: Claims that Netflix acquired the movie, but never released it. So this guy, the producer, alleges that Netflix effectively shelved the movie after obtaining the rights to distribute it, causing him significant financial losses. The producer claims the streaming company's decision damaged the film's value and prevented him from recouping his investment. So the movie reportedly stars Nicolas Cage, was intended to be a major release before disappearing from Netflix's plans, which is really strange.
2: How bad does a movie have to be for Netflix not to air it? That's what I want to know. I know Nick Cage has made some real turds. He also makes some real gems.
1: Yeah.
2: You know, and a lot of times there's no in between. But how bad does a movie have to be for Netflix, which is the lowest of the low? I think Tubi makes better movies than Netflix half the time.
3: I would co-sign. I feel like Netflix is just like a wide net of content, Mahoney. Yeah. You're right.
1: Well, and to further that point, it's like if you were going to release this in the theaters, there's a cost associated with that, right?
2: Yeah. Right.
1: Like you're putting it on a screen where other things could be, and you actually have to
2: printing,
1: like,
2: distribution. There's a whole lot of stuff that
1: Netflix
2: goes in.
1: Yep. You just put it on.
2: Yeah.
1: Like, and it's Nicolas Cage. Like, you'd think that you would get some viewership out of it just based on it being a Nicolas Cage movie. And like you said, Mahoney, Nicolas Cage is very much like Netflix.
2: Yeah.
1: Where the expectation of quality,
2: there is none.
1: Yeah.
2: We'll watch it anyway because we love Nick Cage.
1: Now, Netflix has not publicly commented on this lawsuit, but this guy, again, suing, he's saying, and because you would think that this would be pretty buttoned up from a contract standpoint, like if you're going to, you know, give this movie to Netflix and then they're going to stream it, there would be an agreement that they were. It's not like, well, we'll just see if we get around to it. So interesting that this guy is now going scorched earth. He's not just suing them, but also publicly talking about it. $105 million
2: lawsuit.
1: You don't
2: want to get on Nick Cage's bad side. I'll just say that much, Dave.
0: This is Dave and Mahoney.
4: 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I thought I'd be on fire way more than zero times. 107.5. 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
2: We'll be the judge of that.
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3: Another Call of Fame contender from last week, we had Jewel call us and told us that she found out that her boyfriend is secretly gay.
4: How am I just now discovering that my boyfriend is gay? And he was dating a man for 6 years behind my back.
5: Go on.
3: Let's back up just a little bit. Were you and this guy pretty serious?
4: I take things very seriously because I may or may not be psychotic when it comes to, like, how someone treats me.
3: Right.
4: You know?
6: Yeah, I mean, especially, like, in the world where we're living right now, where everybody has so much access to others, that I can only imagine, like, everybody wants to have a roster.
4: Whoever invented Tinder, I want them to drop off the face of the earth.
3: And how did you come across this secret of his that he was dating a man?
4: Because I found it.
6: You go through phones, don't you?
4: Really want to put, like, his business out there.
3: Okay, that's fair.
4: Not his, and not as in, like, my ex, but, like, the other guy. I don't want to, like...
3: Oh, yeah, that's fair.
4: He didn't do anything to me, so I don't want to be, like, you know...
3: So when you say that he was dating a man, like, he was dating a man for a short
4: while? For six years. He didn't tell me that he did that.
3: Okay,
6: hang on. Jules, just for timeline purposes, earlier, whenever I heard you say, and he was dating a man, so is he no longer in that relationship? Is he still in that relationship?
4: He's still in that relationship. Yep. And I know that his friends listen to this radio station, but he doesn't. So, hi, if you can hear me, because I have no problem spilling tea when it comes to, like, my feelings.
6: How did all of his peers, how does everybody in his circle not see him with a woman and go, huh?
4: No. Okay, no. So I went to his hometown bar, and that's where I basically found out, because the bartender was like, I knew that he was, you know, like, a piece of crap, because, like, he was bringing you around while he was seeing someone, and I was like, excuse me, what?
3: The bartender blew up his spot?
4: Yeah.
3: Whoa.
4: Yeah.
6: I don't know if I would be able to hold my tongue either.
3: Yeah.
6: I mean, I feel like that's, shout out to that bartender, because if you're...
4: And I'm doing my absolute hardest to not, like, call him out right now, because, like, he owns, like, his own company, and he's very, like, well-known this area.
6: Even if he is out, that's his own thing. But, I mean, we don't need to blow up somebody's spot, especially with their sexuality. So I appreciate you being kind in that.
4: 100%.
6: Yeah. So, but, I mean, like, at the same time, like, what a kind of, like, crappy thing to do to another human being whenever, you know, you didn't know that about him. He didn't disclose any of that information about himself. So it's one thing to be, you know, out to friends and to family, and it's another thing to hide your sexuality to somebody who you're in a relationship with. Whoa.
4: Do that to me.
3: So, Mahoney, that call came in when you were out secretly gay in a secret gay relationship for 6 years.
7: Man, just tell people what you want. You know, I get, like, why, you know, people tell people what they want on the first date now.
3: Yeah.
7: Like, I want kids, or, you know, I want an open relationship, or I want somebody who's 6'5" and I got a boat.
6: I told my husband, that I said, I just want somebody who's obsessed with me. I feel like everything's been pretty good.
3: And he fell right into the trap.
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1: Here's your 14 First Alert forecast. Abundant sunshine today. Winds fairly light out of the northeast. Highs in the mid-80s. That's about 5 degrees below normal. Mainly clear tonight, down to 63. Patchy fog Tuesday morning. Sunny to mostly sunny. A tad warmer. Highs at 87. Wednesday, sunny to mostly sunny skies. A tad warmer. Highs in the upper 80s to near 90. I'm meteorologist Byron Douglas on 107.5 WABX.
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13: So I know, Mahoney, that you're not a big fan of LinkedIn, the business professional social networking site.
14: I don't think I have a profile.
13: You don't, because I've tried to tag you and stuff before. You're a ghost. Yeah. Audrey has her little professional headshot. She's right up there. Like she's...
15: Yeah, but I mean, I think that it's the professional headshot from... I don't even know what it looks like, guys. Like, I don't even think I've logged in the last 3 years. I think I did it when... we got fired and hired, and I was like, "All right, I got to go take it down and put where we
13: were now." Update the old online resume.
15: But I think that's the last time I've ever done it.
13: Well, if you do log on again, I'll just go ahead and cut to the chase right now. Everyone on LinkedIn, every time that you log on, is either thrilled or honored. That's it.
15: Oh, thrilled or honored to be a part of this.
16: is that the LinkedIn vernacular?
13: Yes.
16: Okay.
13: Anytime that you're posting, it's because you were thrilled or honored about something.
15: You know what? Yes. I'm going to change the tone. I'm going to say, I'm f***ing excited to be here. Yeah, man. You got to change it,
13: what's
15: babe.
13: Up, bitches?
15: Yeah. What's up, suckers?
16: I'm just going to emo post. Like, I'm going to treat it like it was my live journal from back in 1999.

0: And I don't think there's any coming back. I really don't.
1: Yeah, well, that's the problem, is that there's so many like people out there that have made their business model how to use AI to just do all these automatic posts for you, and you're like, nobody wants to see
0: that. Who's that connecting with?
1: Yeah, exactly. Well, and LinkedIn should look at themselves in the mirror here, because they're saying that they're going to flag these posts and they're going to hide them from other users' feeds if they appear to be AI slop. But then LinkedIn also has had the AI feature right there to basically write your posts for you.
2: Right. That's insane.
1: And you're like, guys, can we just like, if the internet is going to survive as we have known it, it can't be. And it, Mahoney, you said the dead internet theory, but I don't know if everyone knows what that is. It's basically where it's just a bunch of bots talking to each other, and the humans are abandoning it because why are we even here? Like, all of this is
0: why are we
1: crap.
0: Here?
2: I freaking... Mahoney, I don't think I try to follow anything other than like actual human beings who I've been following in the last 5 years, because I'm so fearful that that if I stumble across somebody else's page, it's just going to be some weird algorithm dump that some AI bot has said, hey, this is the niche category that's booming right now. Go ahead and make a crap ton of content for it and we'll post it for you.
1: Gross.
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1: From the WABX newsroom, I'm Amy Adams. Three people are facing attempted murder charges after a Saturday morning traffic stop in Evansville. Police say they discovered the driver had been struck with a firearm, assaulted, and possibly stabbed in the head. The injury stemmed from an incident that happened over a year ago. Officers believe the victim had been set up. Information gathered during the investigation identified Logan Goines, Tiffany Bullock, and Ashley Helms as possible suspects. Goines was arrested and charged with attempted murder, battery, and theft of a firearm. Bullock and Helms were charged with aiding and attempted murder. The Department of Veterans Affairs saying it's launching a new clinical trial to find out whether GLP-1 medication can curb alcohol cravings. Here's ABC's Yuri Benajad.
2: While these GLP-1 drugs have long shown their benefit for reducing weight, researchers are investigating how they may impact reward pathways in the brain, which feed cravings for alcohol and drugs. The VA now launching a clinical trial to test whether the drugs can also help treat alcohol abuse among the U.S. military and veteran community. Doctors are hopeful that perhaps one day, with enough evidence, the drugs may become approved to treat alcohol use disorder.
1: United Way of Southwestern Indiana awarded nearly $1 million to local nonprofits addressing mental health issues. The grantees included Catholic Charities, CAPE, Holly's House, and Youth First. Recipients were selected based on their ability to improve access to behavioral health services, mental health education, and skill-building opportunities for low-income households. Priority was given to programs serving individuals who are uninsured or underinsured in Vandenberg, Warwick, and Spencer counties. From the WABX Newsroom, I'm Amy Adams.

0: This is Dave and Mahoney.
1: Mahoney, Bill Belichick's entire life seems to be chaos. Of course, there's the whole thing with his girlfriend who, anytime that it seems like maybe she is sort of fading off into the distance, she does something else stupid in order to make headlines. And you're like, dude, if you're Bill Belichick, like, you had such a legacy, and now you're just holding on to scraps, and it feels like everyone around you is falling apart. And it's not just the girlfriend. Have you heard the latest?
2: What's going on now?
1: With UNC, which is, of course, where he coaches, his general manager that he hand-selected, Michael Lombardi, has been placed on administrative leave while the school investigates a complaint. So we're not exactly sure what it was, but the investigation stems from an HR complaint filed by a former football front office employee. The specific allegations have not been publicly disclosed. But, you know, when you have a guy that's going to be the general manager of, you know, a major college program, and you handpick that guy to come in and run things, and then he allegedly does something that's significant enough for them to publicly come out and say, this guy is being investigated and put on leave, that seems like there's something there.
2: If we've learned anything, Dave, I think we've learned that Bill Belichick's judgment of people is not exactly rock solid.
1: Terrible,
2: I would say, Dave. So, yeah.
1: I would say much less than not rock solid. I would say catastrophically bad. Like, he surrounds himself with just the stupidest people. I mean, the girlfriend thing, I get it, kind of.
2: Because at least you're getting laid, I guess. And you're maybe thinking with the wrong head.
1: Right, but you got, like, a dude that you brought in to be a general manager. Like, that's the guy that's supposed to have it all buttoned up.
2: Yep, he's supposed to have your back.
1: Yeah, and instead, he's on administrative leave because of something that he allegedly did. Now, where this goes, who knows, but, you know, he's been long associated with Bill Belichick and was one of his first major hires back when Belichick joined UNC in 2024. Belichick said the team is adjusting to his absence and the responsibilities are being handled internally during the investigation. So if you're familiar with this guy, Michael Lombardi, you know, he's been a talking head on, like, Pat McAfee's show and on VSiN and all these other, like, sports betting stuff forever. And, you know, has had connections to different NFL programs and college programs over the years. But, you know, if they're publicly coming out and saying that he is on leave and being investigated, that feels like it's probably not going to end with, oh, everything's fine.
2: It's fine. Yeah. It's fine. I'm sure this investigation is just routine.
1: Yeah.
2: Nothing to be found.
1: Turned out he actually deserves a raise.
2: Huh.
1: Yeah.
0: This is Dave and Mahoney.
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1: Here's your 14 First Alert forecast. Abundant sunshine today. Winds fairly light out of the northeast. Highs in the mid-80s. That's about 5 degrees below normal. Mainly clear tonight, down to 63. Patchy fog Tuesday morning. Sunny to mostly sunny. A tad warmer. Highs at 87. Wednesday, sunny to mostly sunny skies. A tad warmer. Highs in the upper 80s to near 90. I'm meteorologist Byron Douglas on 107.5 WAVX.
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3: A Call of Fame contender, Rick, called us last week with a family secret about how his son and his stepdaughter ended up hooking up.
4: Hey, I got a family secret. I got married again about 11 years ago.
3: Okay.
4: And my youngest son was still living with us down in the basement. And my stepdaughter came to visit from Virginia. Her husband was deployed in the Navy for 6 months.
3: How old were the kids at this point? So your son that was living in the basement?
4: About the same age, 27, 28.
3: Uh-huh.
4: She was there for about a week, and all of a sudden my wife woke me up about 1 in the morning in the bedroom next door to us. She heard the bed pounding against the door.
3: Oh, no.
4: So I think them two were making love there, and I put my ear to the wall, and sure enough, yeah, they were.
3: Oh.
4: So they had a friendly visit.
3: How did you handle that? Did you confront them? Because, like, if they're going to town that loudly in the room next door, they're not exactly hiding it.
4: Well, we didn't say nothing until maybe a month later or so, maybe less.
5: Enabler.
4: And they denied it.
5: Listen, dude, I don't know. I feel a type of way about that. Like, I feel that that's just so weird. I don't care if it's step. I do not care. I think that that is weird. I think that that's weird.
3: It's a lot weirder if they grew up together. But, I mean, if they're both 28
5: years
3: old. It
5: doesn't matter. It's still family.
3: Old.
5: You're married into the same family.
3: Yeah.
5: So you're saying you would marry your stepsister?
3: I mean, if she's hot enough.
5: Okay, you're deeply weird. Call shame. I think that there is just needs to be more shame in 2026. We allow too much stuff to, like, happen to where that I would have kicked that door down.
3: That's, like, the most normalized thing on the adult sites.
5: Which and is, again, it's
3: such a weird thing.
5: Weird.
3: Yeah. So when you did say something, you know, several weeks or a month later, how did that go?
4: They denied everything.
3: Oh, really?
4: Yeah, they thought we were trying to start trouble amongst her and her husband.
3: Oh, wait, she was married?
5: Yeah, that's what she said.
4: Yeah.
5: Her husband was deployed.
3: Oh, my God.
4: Yeah.
3: I totally missed that part. Wow.
4: Yeah. What?
3: Good Lord. Yeah, I thought she just came to visit.
5: To visit because her husband was deployed.
3: Oh, my.
4: Right.
5: So, and how? Let me ask this, because how long had she already been there at the house?
4: About a week.
5: So it only took 1 week for that to happen. That makes me think one of two things. One, that wasn't the first time. That was just the first time they got caught.
3: Uh-huh.
5: Or two, your son's got game, and the 1 week was all it took for her to decide whether or not she was okay with it. That is crazy town.
3: Okay,
5: crazy town.
3: Rick, another follow-up here. Did her and her husband ever split up? Did he find out about this?
4: No, he believed her.
3: Oh, so he did catch wind of it, but he believed that. Oh, interesting. Huh.
4: She blamed my wife for causing trouble amongst them.
3: I see.
5: Oh, yeah, lying. Because that's exactly what every house wants, is just immense drama about the step-siblings having sex.
3: Yeah.
5: I mean, like, there are 1,000 other less weird things, that we could be making up to stir drama over Thanksgiving. Like, what? Oh, my God.
3: Wow.
4: Yeah.
5: Man.
4: Well, he was being real nice. I mean, he was giving her tours of Chicago, downtown, Navy Pier.
3: I bet he was.
5: He was showing her the bean.
4: Yeah. They would be coming home late. And, we put two and two together. I just don't look. But you know what? Then we thought, he was just being a nice guy.
3: Just being a good host.
5: Let me tell you, there just needs to be more shame. Shame, shame, shame.
3: Nah.
5: Shame.
3: Doesn't count, Seth.
5: Ew, no.
3: Rick, thanks for the story, man. That's a good one.
4: Okay.
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2: On Dave and Mahoney.
3: Some of the biggest rock songs ever released. You are trying to figure out what they are with 30 seconds on the clock for each one of them. And Roger is joining us today. Roger, you got Mahoney and Audrey available as lifelines should you need them. Are you ready for your first one?
4: Yes, I am.
3: All right. It's a popular one. 264,000 views on this one. It's in the style of Guns N' Roses, but it's not Guns N' Roses. Let's see if you can figure it out.

0: Man, that is kind of tricky. It really throws you off.
1: Mm-hmm.
0: It's well done, but Roger, do you know that?
2: I have no clue on that one.
1: Mm-mm.
0: Audrey, nothing. Mahoney, no. Any guesses? Oh.
3: No.
0: Yeah, that was hard.
3: Guns N' Roses.
0: Yeah, that was comfortably done by Pink Floyd. I'll play a clip for you.
1: Huh?
3: Okay.
1: I still don't hear it.
0: Yeah, sorry, brother.
2: Everyone was stumped on that one.
1: Yeah, which honestly makes me feel better.
0: Okay, everyone lock in. We got three more. We've got to get all three, but the lifeline's still intact. This next one, 28,000 views. Here we go.

0: And we'll stop it right there. Roger, do you know that one?
1: That was pretty good. That's War Pigs by Black Sabbath.
2: Nice.
0: You are correct, and I would agree. That was pretty good.
2: A little easier that time.
0: The next one here is on a Japanese Kodo. It's got 334,000 views on this one. Here we go.

0: very cool. All right, Roger, over to you.
1: No, I just couldn't pick that one up, so I'll need a lifeline.
2: I think I know it.
0: Okay, sure.
2: Is that Stairway to Heaven?
0: It sure was.
2: Holy crap, and obviously Zeppelin, but that was nuts. Yeah. Okay, that was from the paint.
0: Nice. All right, so Audrey's out. So is Mahoney, because you have two correct. You can't win on a lifeline, so you're down to the last one. You've got to get it right. It is the most popular one of the day. 855,000 views on this one. Lock in, Roger. Here we go.

0: pretty well done. Also, I get why it's got that many views. Roger, for the win.
1: Oh, I'm having brain fade here. I'm sorry. I can't pick it up.
0: Maybe you would be able to pick it up if it had a little more cowbell in it.
1: Don't fear the reaper.
2: Hey, what do you know? Audrey?
3: Yes.
2: Subtle.
3: I thought so, too.
4: Dave and Mahoney.

0: Oh, sure. Someday she's gonna probably go all Skynet Terminator on you.
1: I'll be back.
0: But until then, tell Alexa to play 107.5 WABX.
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14: Working from home, the thing that Audrey loves more than anything else in this life.
15: Well, if I can do it from home, why the hell do I need to do it at the place where they
14: why do you
15: make
14: have
15: me
14: to
15: clock
14: work
15: in?
14: At work? Yeah, no, it's weird.
15: The place
14: question.
15: I don't even speak its government name.
14: This is brought to you by Robinhood, your money, your move. So there's a lot of people that obviously want to work from home and very specifically seek out jobs where they can work from home. Well, a California rental listing has sparked outrage because it is telling tenants that if they work from home, there's a fee for that.
16: I saw this, and this is kind of surprising. I didn't think that they would be able to charge this. I mean, but I guess if you're renting your house, you can charge whatever you want. You know, it's
14: why,
16: this.
14: Why wouldn't you just work that in? Like, to say that, like, if you're working from home, we're going to charge you extra, that feels so Big Brother, like we're watching your every
15: move. Well, how would you know?
14: I'm paying you rent. Yeah. This isn't cheap either. I mean, the whole place is 535 square feet.
16: Right, tiny little place.
14: So it's furnished, it's a one bedroom, but it is a tiny little place in Walnut Creek, California. It's listed at $3,250 per month.
16: Oof.
14: But that it does include utilities and the internet.
16: So that's why they're assuming if you're working from home, you're going to be using more utilities, your air conditioning, your...
14: Screw you!
16: Your I'm internet.
15: What if I'm a stay-at-home mom?
14: Yeah.
15: What happens if I'm unemployed?
14: Or if you're retired.
15: Or retired.
14: Right. Like, what if you just, I don't know, want to spend time at the house that you're renting for $3,250 a month for 535 square feet?
15: Yeah, what happens if my parents still take care of me?
14: Yeah.
15: You know, like, what? There's just so many options in today's world.
16: What if I'm just at home all day cranking it, you know?
14: Right.
16: Yeah, what if I'm unemployed and that's just what I do and exactly. I never leave the house?
14: You're using all the internet and utilities.
16: Yeah.
14: You need that AC cranked up.
16: So I can just crank it all day long and not get charged for that?
15: And what constitutes as working from home? Because content creators are like the number one, probably most lucrative job right now, especially for 20-somethings, even older than that. I don't even want to pigeonhole it to a certain age group. Content creating is making people a lot of money. And that's from home. Is that work from home? Is it corporate only? I don't know. I feel like that's very bizarre. How do you put that on your resume to your landlord?
14: Yeah, like what do you do for a living? And if you say that you have a job, then you only don't get charged the fee if you hop into your Kia and drive to that job every day?
15: And like, if I said, hey, I'm a radio broadcaster, and some of us work from home, actually.
14: Yeah.
15: Some of us.
16: Some of us.
14: The lucky ones.
15: Not me. But if I said that, I wouldn't disclose that I work from home. I would simply just hide that piece of the information.
14: It seems very, very unfair, and I can understand why people are really upset about this.
16: Also, $3,200 plus another additional fee for 500 square feet is insane.
15: I'm hiding my pets, too. You ain't gonna know about those either. Working from home, and I got 5 cats.
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1: I was driving to my sister's house and it happened just like that. The guy apparently had been on the phone and just wasn't paying attention. 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

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Good Monday morning. It is Temple on the Rock Workforce with you. On the way, got Classic Rock coming up from the Police and the Stones. Right now, it's GNR.

0: WABX. Good morning. It is Temple on the Rock Workforce with you. 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It is For the Foodie. On the way, got another long block of rock. Got some U2 coming up. Steppenwolf going to kick it off next with Def Leppard.
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Mahoney in the morning. Evansville's classic rock all day. A gorgeous day in the tri-state. Lots of sunshine. High 85. Mostly clear tonight. Low 65. Tomorrow sunshine and a high around 87. We're inside a long block of rock now with Steppenwolf.

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Join me for lunch. We will head back to 1974. It is brought to you by Space Monkey Records. 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Carry on.

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It's 107.5 WABX. Want to win some Colts home game tickets? We've got them for you. Details are on the way. Got Glass Rock on the way from Van Halen and AC/DC. Right now, Bryan Adams.

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is on the way. We're headed back to 1974 on the timeline. That's coming up at noon, brought to you by Space Monkey Records. Right now, he is on the road, traveling the country.

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13: And welcome into the Timeline, brought to you by Space Monkey Records. Today we're headed back to 1974. Legendary punk pioneers, the Ramones, formed in New York. By August 16th, 1974, they made their first appearance at New York City's CBGB Club. This venue would help establish their place at the forefront of punk rock. Other band formations included Jefferson Starship, George Thorogood and the Destroyers, and 38 Special. The original Alice Cooper group split up. Then leading vocalist Vincent Furnier adopted the name for his solo career. Iconic releases from 1974 include Benny and the Jets from Elton John, Rebel Rebel from David Bowie, and You Ain't Seen Nothing Yet from BTO. And on August 7th, 1974, Peter Wolfe of the J. Giles Band married actress Faye Dunaway. And we're kicking off the timeline today from 1974 with a song that was first released in 1973 on the Wailers album, Burnin'. Bob Marley explained his intentions as follows. I wanted to say I shot the police, but the government would have made a fuss, so I said I shot the sheriff instead, but it's the same idea, justice. Eric Clapton recorded his cover version of the song in 1974, and it peaked at number one on the Billboard Hot 100. From 1974, it is Slow Hand Eric Clapton with...

classic rock from Bad Company on the timeline today from 1974 with Rock Steady. That is from the album Bad Company, which was the premier release on Led Zeppelin's Swan Song Records label, and it reached number one on the Billboard Hot 200 chart. It's 107.5 WABX, Temple on the timeline today from 1974, and the lyrics in this song function as a heartfelt apology to a romantic partner for being away on the road and promising to return home soon to make things right. This slow blues rock song by American Southern Rock Band was released in April of 1974 and was the second track from their highly successful second album, Second Helping. From 1974 on the timeline, Lynyrd Skynyrd with I Need You.

0: Overdrive from 1974 on the timeline, Roll On Down the Highway. The song was originally written by Fred Turner and Robbie Bachman as a commercial jingle for the Ford Motor Company, but the automotive brand passed on it. The song was released in September of 1974 from their smash hit album, Not Fragile. BTO, wrapping up the timeline today from 1974. The timeline brought to you by Space Monkey Records. 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Tomorrow on the timeline, we're going back to 1982. Got another long block of rock on the way. Soundgarden coming up, Bon Jovi and GNR.
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Classic Rock there from Santana. Lots of sunshine today. Really nice. High around 85. Clear skies tonight. Low 65. Sunshine on Tuesday. High 87. It's going to be a nice week so far. No rain in the forecast. Well, until the weekend, of course. 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

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Thank you. 107.5 WABX, Temple on the Rock Workforce with you today. Thanks for taking us along. We got classic rock coming up from Mountains and Pink Floyd on the way, and Journey right now. It's the Ramones.

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Well, the full sentence was, you're pretty annoying, but I only focus on the positive things. 107.5 WABX.

0: the perfect amount of cowbell. 107.5 WABX Classic Rock there from Mountain with Mississippi Queen. It is Temple on the Rock Workforce with you coming up today. Flem, he is going to be in the Rock Penthouse 3 at 3 today from REO Speedwagon. That is brought to you by Liberty Federal Credit Union. Don't miss that triple play today. Classic Rock on the way. Got a long block of rock with Van Halen, Twisted Sister, kicking it off next with Ozzy.
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4: 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It's Justin Roblitsky on the hill for the Dodgers, 11-2 with a 2.88 ERA, $1.31 favorite. Matthew Boyd to the mound for the Cubs. He's 6-1, 3.41 ERA. Cubs plus 109, 8 over the total. The Cardinals and the Yankees meet in the Bronx. Michael McGreevy for the Cardinals plus 157. Cam Schlittler gets the ball for the Yankees minus 192. Schlittler 10-6. 2.04 ERA, 8 over the total. The White Sox open up a series tomorrow in Boston. 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

Crazy Train, Classic Rock with Ozzy, 107.5 WABX. Today is National Watermelon Day. It is the perfect day for it as well. I call it summer candy. And I remember when I was a kid, watermelon was eaten outside. It was not an indoor thing at all. It was outside. It was hot. It was sticky. And it was delicious. I want

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Evansville's classic rock is on 107.5 WABX.

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Of course, last night was the next to the last episode of House of the Dragon. I always think of that when I hear that Metallica song, you know, Dream of Dragons Fire. And the dragons really got into it last night. And I'm not going to spoil it for you, but I'm just going to go ahead and say I'm really, really upset. Tears were shed, and I'm just going to leave it at that. Next Sunday is the season finale of House of the Dragon, and then we got to wait 2 years. 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

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Details are coming up. Got classic rock on the way from Skid Row and Loverboy. Right now, the Eagles.

0: 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Ricky might not get to go to a home football game at Lucas Oil Stadium, but you can. 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And of course, keep it right here for all of the NFL action with the Indianapolis Colts. 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Rush coming up, Def Leppard, and we'll get the lead out.
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0: 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Sunny skies this afternoon, high around 85 today, mostly clear tonight. Low 65, sunny skies for tomorrow, warmer, high 87. 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

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On the way, it is Flim. He is coming into the Rock Penthouse. He's got 3 of 3 today from REO Speedwagon. That triple play is on the way. Right now, Classic Rock with Billy Idol.

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go. Time for me to fly and keep pushing. A triple dose of REO Speedwagon, the first WABX triple play for the month of August. 107.5 WABX Evansville's Classic Rock. 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Remember, there's no triple play tomorrow because tomorrow's what? Two for Tuesday. That's right. Double dose of your favorite rockers to take you throughout your work day. From whenever Temple takes over from Dave Mahoney in the morning to whenever I get done, pretty much, right? The triple play will return on the 5th. This coming Wednesday, a triple dose of Joe Walsh kicking off your ride home. Let's get this party started. A little Queen WABX.

0: Dave Mahoney in the morning, Evansville's Classic Rock, 107.5 WABX's Stone Temple Pilots, Big Empty. It's Flim. It's a big no holiday today for us here in the States, but apparently all over Canada, it's like a holiday of some sort. And it's my province, too. It's kind of a head scratcher because I happen to be like channel surfing and I was listening to a Canadian station over the weekend. I'm like, wait, there's a holiday on Monday? What? Never heard of no holiday in August. Well, apparently there's one in Canada in August. But it's different by province. For example, British Columbia Day is what today is in British Columbia, in like Vancouver, where, well, a gal I used to be extra friendly with back in my club days lives there now. Let's see, Saskatchewan Day for, well, Saskatchewan. Heritage Day in Alberta. Terry Fox Day in Manitoba. By the way, who is Terry Fox? I'm oblivious. Clue me in. Let me know. Text it. Text the information to 82474, or I'll look it up. I'll do that, too. We'll do both, right? New Brunswick Day, New Brunswick Heritage Day in Alberta. Did I already say that? Natal Day in Nova Scotia. And apparently in Toronto, which is where the station I was actually listening to was coming from, Simcoe Day is what today is. They all have different names, too. Nunavut. And the Northwest Territories, it's an official civic holiday. They just really say what it is. So there you go. If you want a holiday in August, you got to move to Canada and just kind of tolerate the cold during the cold season. Or be a snowbird like the Canadians usually do. When relations kind of soften, I guess. Some Skynyrd, Jay Giles Band, and Van Halen coming up.
1: Oh, sure. Someday she's gonna probably go all Skynet Terminator on you.
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imagine if they're going to continue as a band, they're going to continue without Neil. And, you know, they'll just keep that wheel a-turning with a new person at the keyboards, right? 107.5 WABX. I would almost imagine they call it a career, man, because, you know, it's okay. You can just kind of chillax for a minute, man, and enjoy your career as it was. Because the fans are still packing the stadium. 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

0: 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Home of the Rock Workforce with Temple. And around high noon, she takes you to a specific year in rock history with the WABX timeline. Serving up the year 1974 for today's timeline. Kicked off with old Slow Hand himself, his version of I Shot the Sheriff. Rock Steady, Bad Company after that. I Need You by Skynyrd. And Roll On Down the Highway, Bachman Turner Overdrive. Representing the year 1974. Different year, different decade for tomorrow's timeline, taking you into the year 1982. Of course, your timeline brought to you by Space Monkey Records. Riverside 41 is where you can find them, and vinyl from the 70s, 60s, the 80s, and beyond at Space Monkey Records. Got some Jimmy, some Lead Free Head, and Bruce on the way.
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every time I hear about these 5K run walks or whatever, I'm thinking, man, there are so many songs I would put on, like, a playlist if I had to have, like, say, like, a running playlist or something. Like, that one has to be on there, right? Let's see. Run to You, Bryan Adams, even though it's more like Infidelity rather than running. Run Like Hell, Pink Floyd, that's another one, right? 107.5 WABX, getting the lead out for you, the Immigrant Song.

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0: 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Plus, you'll have a shot every month at that $100 date night. You know, maybe score some brownie points with a significant other, right? So Kansas, Queen, and Blue Oyster Cult. Yeah, that one. So get that air cowbell ready. That one kicking off the long block next.
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4: 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The Panthers, a point and a half favorite, minus 108 against the spread. Arizona, minus 112, getting the one and a half. On the money line, Carolina, minus 122. 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And the over-under at Canton is at 36 and a half. The Rams enter the 2026 season as the betting favorite to win Super Bowl 61. 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

was actually discussing this with my girlfriend, that it seems like the summer has gone by way too fast. She and I, of course, summer lovers. But at the same time, she is kind of ready for a little man to go back to school, even though it's still early. So it's kind of a double-edged sword, I guess, right? And it seems like they're going back way earlier than they used to. Did you know that Tell City is starting back school today? This was their first day of school. It's still summer. 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

Dave Mahoney in the morning, Evansville's Classic Rock, 107.5 WABX. Bush and Come Down. It's Flim. Don't leave me hanging. That's the other message right here with the title of this song, or the theme of this song, Finish What You Started. It's Van Halen, WABX.

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0: I feel like Captain Obvious when I say absolutely epic lineups, both Louder Than Life at Bourbon and Beyond. Links to both websites for those lineups are on our webpage, by the way, wabx.net. I feel like Captain Obvious, but I also feel like I'm doing a public service by letting you know, hey, there's going to be really rocking awesome festivals back-to-back in Louisville. You might want to go to them, right? Headlining opening night at Bourbon and Beyond, the band I just played, the Fighters of Foo right there with Everlong, right? And let me tell you, the girlfriend is definitely looking forward to Bourbon and Beyond this year. She's like, yeah, she's totally taking off work. And, well, as for me, I'm going to be kind of a correspondent there, if you will, at the festival. Kind of give you a little feedback, what went down, what's going down, what's, you know, all things Bourbon and Beyond. I'm going to try and get you that info while I'm there. Okay. May the odds be ever in my favor if my phone decides to, you know, drop a deuce on me while I'm attempting to work. Got some Journey, the Cars, and the Who on the way.
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Just nod and agree when they say, I won't get fooled again. Oh, okay. 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Sure. Okay. Yeah. 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

jealous is not a good look. I mean, it's obvious to, like, everyone, though, right? Jealous again to Black Crowes, 107.5 WABX, Evansville's Classic Rock. It's Flim. Strolling on out of here, going to hand it over to Scott Steele. He's got your Monday night edition of the 80s at 8, a little bit over an hour from now. Think of some jams you haven't heard in a while. You know, maybe some of the hair bands that you don't hardly hear on the radio anymore. You know, I mean, you still got it on cassette or vinyl, but it's kind of a rare once-in-a-while treat that you get to hear it on your favorite station, right? Go and get those requests in for your 80s at 8. Text them in now at 82474.